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1: Your boy, the Cedric Bailey Radio Show. Thanks a lot for hanging out with us as we heard the sounds of Fresh Start Worship. You are Dwayne Woods and God Can, and I'll Fly Away with the one and only Hezekiah Walker. Our theme for today, a new week, a new opportunity to walk by faith and finish strong. Our scripture, Psalms 118:24. This is the day that the Lord has made. We will rejoice and we will be glad in it. Our encouragement, no matter what you're facing this week, remember that every day is another opportunity for God to do something amazing in your life. Walk in faith, stay encouraged, and expect great things. Coming up, more of the best in gospel music here on your Monday on the Traffic Jam. We got Tracy Troy on the way. Leave It Alone. We'll also hear from Anthony Evans, You're Not Finished, and a whole lot more.

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1: Young boy, the Cedric Bailey Radio Show. Thanks a lot for being with us here on your Back to Work Monday. How about that song? Tracy Troy telling you to leave it alone. You know she's telling the truth about that song. I hope you're enjoying it. My name is Cedric Bailey, and we got a lot to share with you. Coming up this hour, BJ's Williams and Shabak. Erica Reed, The Blood of Jesus. Dottie Peoples is on the way and testify, but right now is Anthony Evans, and You're Not Finished.

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0: Young boy, the Cedric Bailey Radio Show on a Back to Work Monday on this 20th day of the month of July. 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Still to come, Vishon Mitchell, Working Together. We'll hear from Ricky Dillard and Ryan Carter, Open Our Eyes, and much more.
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2: This is Ed Gray. After the passage of the 13th Amendment, southern states hired out prisoners to private companies and interests for convict lease labor to pay off court fees and offenses. As these states made the lessees responsible for the prisoners' food, clothing, and housing, these states did not build any prisons until late in the 19th century. Law enforcement and businessmen colluded to entrap freed men and convict them, so that they could gain revenues from convict lease labor. 155 years later, this same kind of collusion still is taking place. I'm Ed Gray, author of the book 40 Days to a Life of Gold. Follow me on Twitter. My username is Ed Gray Power. 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

0: Rock-A-Bye Baby is a lullaby that many adult insomniacs could benefit from hearing. Insomnia is a common problem with very real negative implications for your well-being. While medical science still doesn't know exactly why the body needs sleep, the lack of it results in fatigue, irritability, mental confusion, and a host of emotional problems. Sleep-deprived people are often a danger to themselves and others. People over 60, women, and those with a history of depression form the widest population of insomniacs. But anyone can experience it occasionally. If sleeplessness persists for more than a month, the problem is chronic. Behavioral, environmental, or physical conditions may be the cause, so get professional help. I'm Alexis Comer for Black Health Now. 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
1: 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You are a child of God. This is Dr. Mark Whitlock, Jr.

0: Gospel music at its best, straight from the request line, 888-474-9990. We just heard Vashawn Mitchell, Working Together, and the sounds of Ron Carter and Ricky Dillard, and Open Our Eyes. Well, congratulations to Team Spain. They won the World Cup yesterday that was here in the United States for 39 days, and they went down to Team Argentina and Team Spain, and I tell you what, it was an excitement. And if you haven't really watched soccer, because we have a lot of our kids here in the United States that play the game, so it was definitely interesting to watch. It's a sport that is celebrated in every country around the world. Stay with us, folks. We got more music on the way just for you. We're going to hear the sounds of Donald Lawrence. The best is yet to come. John Legend and Tasha Cobbs-Leonard and Church and Ernest Pugh and I Need Your Glory, all coming up.
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1: You're on board the Cedric Bailey Radio Show, and thank you for hanging out with us today. How about that? Music from Tasha Cobb Leonard and John Legend, Church, and Ernest Pugh, and I Need Your Glory, and Donald Lawrence, and The Best Is Yet to Come. We have so much that we're sharing with you today here on the Cedric Bailey Radio Show, especially the latest news. Continue to follow developments in Washington as lawmakers debate several major economic and publicly policy issues expected to affect families and businesses this summer. 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They've already started putting that together. So we got so much that we're going to be sharing with you here on the Cedric Bailey Radio Show. If you got a request or shout-out, hit us up, 888-474-9990. On the way, Tam LeMann and Hello God with Kirk Franklin and Wycliffe John. We'll also hear from Melvin Williams and What Are You Thankful For?

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Your boy, the Cedric Bailey Radio Show. Thank you for hanging out with us here on the radio on this, of course, Monday. It's a feel-good back-to-work Monday. We heard from Kirk Franklin, Tamla Man, Hello God with Wyclef John. I like that song. Pretty nice song. Anyway, let's continue on with the best of gossip. Here's Melvin Williams, and what are you thankful for?

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You know, when you've been called to do things for God, or when you've been called to have a relationship with God, sometimes it just don't feel good. I mean, it's just downright uncomfortable from time to time. But in those tough times,

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1: Young boy, the Cedric Bailey Radio Show. I want to say thank you to all of our faithful listeners and prayer warriors that are hanging out with us today. And if you need our prayer line, you can call 855-815-8255. That's 855-815-8255. If we don't pick up, hey, Dr. CL is our prayer warrior, and you can go ahead and submit your prayer request too as well. Meanwhile, we heard the sounds of Dante Bow, Grateful, Kirk Franklin, Love Theory, and Melvin Williams, and What Are You Thankful For? Our Daily Bread is coming up next. We got Dietrich Haddon on the way with Hill City Collective, King of Glory, and When I Think by Ricky Dillard and the New G. So keep it right here.
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3: This is Ed Gray. Do you have problems? Even the most together people have storms to face. In fact, the people who are winning the most in life often have the biggest challenges in front of them. The people who win the most are often the biggest risk takers. Problems are the weights the universe uses to help you exercise your soul. Think about it. If you went to the gym and worked out and used light weights, what would happen? Not much. Your muscles would not grow and expand because they weren't given enough resistance. Likewise, if you go through life without any problems, you'll never have the opportunity to work out your soul. The next time you're faced with a problem, tell yourself, this is just a spiritual workout. Work through it, and it will make you a bigger person. I'm Ed Gray, author of the book 40 Days to a Life of Gold. Elevate your thoughts and rise.

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0: To God be the glory, and thank you so much for hanging out with us here on the Cedric Bailey Radio Show. We heard the sounds of Dietrich Haddon and Hill City Collective, King of Glory, and Ricky Dillard and the New G, and that song is entitled When I Think. All right, it's time for our Daily Bread, and today on this Monday, July the 20th, the subject is Pass It On. We're going to read 2 Corinthians chapter 1, verses 1 through 7. The key verse is verse 4. God comforts us all in our troubles so that we can comfort those in any trouble with the comfort we ourselves receive from God. So here we go. After a 55-year wait, England's soccer team finally made it into the European Football Championship Cup Finals. Locked in a tie with Italy, the game was decided by a penalty shootout. England's last chance fell to a young player by the name of Bukayo Saka. But as Saka kicked the penalty shot, Italy's goalkeeper deflected it. England fans wept. The cup was lost. A few will forget what happened next, though England's manager, Gareth Southgate, walked over to the devastated Saka and embraced him. Southgate knew how Saka felt. In 1996, it was he, a young player who had missed the penalty shot that cost England a place in the semifinals. And England's then manager, Terry Venables, had confronted him in the same very way. We got more of the rest of the story. Pass It On coming up. We'll hear from William McDowell, I Give Myself Away. And we'll hear from Trayvon Berry and Jason Claiborne and Something Good, all coming up.
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2: 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And from Tyler Perry's House of Pain, actor Lance Gross. 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

0: This is Dr. Mark Whitlock, Jr., with a minute of how to get right with God. To receive a written Get Right with God message, please email me at markewhitlockjr@gmail.com. Today, let's talk about getting right with God through good character and honesty. Having a good character and honesty is more valuable than silver or gold. Having good character and honesty pleases God because it reflects God's righteousness, aligns with God's truth, and builds trust in God. Good character and honesty is when you mirror the image of God. God delights in people who are trustworthy and honest. Good character and honesty is an act of worship, trust, proving faith in Him rather than relying on deception to solve problems. Good character and honesty is a godly character that sets individuals apart as examples of faith, letting their light shine to glorify God. Let's get right with God with good character and honesty. I'm Dr. Mark Whitlock, Jr.
1: We got you covered with the best of gospel music on your radio and online here on this Monday, on this 20th day of the month of July. We heard from William McDowell, I Give Myself Away, Trayvon Perry and Jason Claiborne and Something Good, and the sounds of Jonathan McReynolds, and, of course, Pressure. Hi, I'm Cedric Bailey. Let's continue with our Daily Bread, dealing with the subject of passing it on. We talk about England trying to make it to the championship but made it to the semifinals, and it was a penalty kick that was missed, and the coach ends up telling him, hey, this happened to me a few years ago, and you will get past this. Praise be to God and the Father of our Lord Jesus Christ, Paul says, who comforts us in all of our troubles so that we can comfort those in any trouble with the comfort we ourselves receive from God. 2 Corinthians 1:3-4, just as the Southgate passed on to Saka what he received from the Venables. Paul discovered that God comfort in his distress enabled him to comfort others in theirs, building their endurance. Our God of all comfort can, of course, use our disappointments for good. So let us do the same. Pass on God's comfort to create an endless chain of encouragement. Here's our thought for today. How has God comforted you in a time of loss or distress? And how can you pass that comfort? And how can you pass that comfort on to the next person? Our prayer, dear God of comfort, through each trial I face, please help me pass on your comfort to others. In Jesus' name we pray.
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0: Hey, hey, welcome to Never Miss the Beat. I'm Tamaya J. Happy Monday, everybody. I hope you're having a great day. All right, listen, we always got great music coming your way. But first, let's take a moment to thank God for everything he's done for us. Lord, we are nothing without you. And the music I play, I pray that it will touch and inspire someone to want more of you, Jesus. Amen. All right, y'all, coming up this hour, we got Miranda Curtis and Jermaine Dolly. We got Erica Campbell and Mike Teasy, Anthony Brown and Group Therapy, and so much more. Keep it locked right here on Never Miss the Beat. I'm Tamaya J.
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To receive a written get right message with God, please email me at

0: 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Today, let's talk about getting right by communicating effectively. Effective communication means God is building an intimate, trust-filled relationship through honest prayer and gratitude and aligning words with truth and love. Effective communication is being the real you, not the phony you, but the real you, meaning pouring out your fears and joys, troubles, rather than fearing mistakes in speech and ways of life. Effective communication is honoring God by not cursing and lying. 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Effective communication is replacing anxiety and fear with thankful prayer, showing that we trust the Lord at all times and lean not to our own understanding. 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
3: This is Ed Gray. Because of the privatization of the prison system, some publicly traded companies and their stockholders earn dividends incarcerating large numbers of minorities. Blacks and Hispanics are disproportionately sent to prison. Once they are incarcerated, they are forced to work 10 to 14 hours a day for the total pay of about $1.70 a day. The prison companies and their outside contractors sell products from inmates' work for profits and personal gain. Should we be surprised to learn that millions are spent each year in Washington on lobbyists by the labor unions representing the guards, the companies that own the prisons, and construction companies that build the prisons? As they build them, the demand for prisoners increase. I'm Ed Gray, author of the book 40 Days to a Life of Gold. Elevate your thoughts

0: Tamaya J. Welcome back to Never Missed a Beat. I'm Tamaya J. Hey, listen. I know that it may be some days where we just feel like giving up or we just can't survive. But I just want to remind you that God will always be there to guide us through tough times. Worry doesn't change anything, but trusting God changes everything. Job chapter 5 verse 8 says, "But if I were you, I would appeal to God. I would lay my cause before him." All right, we got some more great music on the way. Keep it locked right here. I'm Tamaya J on Never Missed a Beat.
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I need somebody to prophesy with your body language. 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
1: I want to give a shout out to Audacity. Thank you so much for listening to the show. Her and her family stopped by and said that they love the show. So I appreciate y'all. Thank you so much for tuning in. All right, listen, we got some more great music on the way. JJ Harrison is coming up next. Keep it locked right here.

0: Welcome back to Never Miss a Beat. I am your host, Tamaya J. I hope you're having a great day today. Again, let's take a moment to thank God for everything He's done for us. Lord, we are nothing without You and the music I play. I pray that it will touch and inspire someone to want more of You, Jesus. Amen. Coming up this hour, we got Asan, Jocelyn O'Hannon, CeCe Winans, and so much more. Keep it locked right here on Never Miss a Beat.
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1: Y'all ready?

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1: 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I don't care what was going on, you had to have testimony service. If it was a business meeting, you still had to have testimony service. If it was the usher's rehearsal, we still had testimony service. And I know we don't do that anymore, but God has done so many marvelous things

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1: This is Ed Gray. Proverbs 27 verse 17 tells us, as iron sharpens iron, so one person sharpens another. A good argument supports its claim with sound reasoning, research, and evidence, such as facts, statistics, and quoted opinions from authorities on both sides of the argument. Engaging in good arguments sharpens your mind and can strengthen your stance if it's valid. When researching a subject, don't just limit your research to a sympathetic source. Find sources that disagree with your argument. Take note of the rationale and use of evidence. That way, you'll be familiar enough with these opposing viewpoints to argue against them. The people who make us sharper are often the people who disagree with us. That's how iron sharpens iron. I'm Ed Gray. Elevate your thoughts and rise.
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1: 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I'd like to send a shout out to my pastor and wife, Reverend and Mrs. Sammy Rash. 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
10: 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Share your story.
11: Deliver me. 'Cause all I seem to do is hurt me.
10: Sometimes we are our worst enemy.
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10: God, rescue us from ourselves.

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If you're listening out there, just repeat after me if you're struggling with your past and say,

face, turn from their wicked ways. I will hear from heaven, break it on down. So it is so. Amen. Now when we pray, we want to end that with a declaration, a decree. So I'm speaking for all of you listening, starting here, starting now. The things that hurt you in the past won't control your future. Starting now, this is a new day. This is your exodus. You are officially released. Now sing it for me, Leandria.

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1: 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I know now you love me.
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0: back to Never Missed a Beat. Listen, God will turn it around. Yes, he will turn it around for you. The storm that was sent to break you is going to be the storm that God uses to bless you. All right? Genesis chapter 50 verse 20 says, "But as for you, devil, you meant evil against me, but God meant it unto good, as it is this day." All right, I'm Tamaya J. We got some more great music on the way right here on Never Missed a Beat.
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2: This is Ed Gray. Think twice before taking on more debt. Consumer debt is so easy to get because the lenders of the money understand the magic of compounding. For example, if you pay a lender $1,000 a year for car payments every year during a working life, say 40 years, and the lender in turn lends out your payments to another borrower at 12.5% interest, the lender will have accumulated $1 million from you. The next time you make a spontaneous purchase, ask yourself, what does it really cost me? Mistakes on major purchases such as cars cost far more than it appears, because not only must the loss be made up, but also what the loss would have earned in the intervening time must be made up. Think twice before taking on more debt. I'm Ed Gray. Elevate your thoughts and rise.

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1: I tell my kids all the time they have one main job, and that's to do well in school. 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However, when our kids start to feel like our love for them directly correlates with how well they do in school, then our relationship with them may be heading down a dangerous path. 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

0: Dr. Mark Whitlock with Get Right with God. Today, let's talk about getting right by exercising. Yes. Exercising is viewing the human body as a temple of the Holy Spirit and turns exercise into an act of obedience and worship. That means getting up and moving, doing your sit-ups and doing your push-ups, doing your run, walk around the block. Exercise is pushing through physical limitations to build mental and spiritual stamina, aiding in personal discipline and faith. Exercising improves mental energy, clarity, and focus, making it easier to meditate on scripture and hear God's voice. Finally, Jesus walked every place he went. That means Jesus exercised every day. Exercising helps manage stress and anxiety, allowing for a more peaceful, trusting connection with God. I'm Dr. Mark Whitlock, Jr. with Get Right with God. 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

0: is very uplifting station, and I really enjoy it a whole lot, and I couldn't start my day without them.
1: Angela Mosspool and Zacordi Cortez are on the way right here on Never Miss a Beat. I'm Tamaya J. Never.

0: Welcome back to Never Miss a Beat. Listen, remember, no matter where you are in life, there is hope in Jesus. His love is unconditional, His grace is sufficient, and His arms are always open to those who come to Him. So if you never accepted Jesus as your Lord and Savior, today can be the day that changes your life forever. The Bible says in John chapter 3, verse 16, "For God so loved the world that He gave His one and only Son, that whoever believes in Him shall not perish but have eternal life." So if you desire to begin to have a relationship with Jesus, just say this simple prayer. Lord Jesus, I believe You are the Son of God. I believe that You died for my sins and rose again. Please forgive me. Come into my heart and be the Lord of my life. I choose to follow You from this day forward. Thank You for saving me. Amen. All right, if you prayed that prayer sincerely, welcome to the family of God. We encourage you to read your Bible, pray every day, and connect with a Bible-believing church where you can grow in your faith. All right, my name is Tamaya J. Meet me here tomorrow, right here on Never Miss the Beat.
1: 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Never miss the beat. Oh, Tamaya J. Tamaya J. Tamaya J.
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0: Here's one to take you back. 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
1: Sometimes the urge to keep up with the Joneses can be a bit overwhelming. For parents, there's lots of pressure to break the bank buying the latest expensive gadgets or toys for their kids. But while we do want to afford them nice luxuries, we don't want to inadvertently create a two-headed monster who feels like these gifts are entitled to them. The next time you're thinking about breaking the bank, spending your money on something as expensive as an iPad Pro, why not let your kids work off some of the costs by doing extra work around the house, for instance, or even earn it as a reward for good grades on a report card. It'll teach them patience, endurance, consistency, and they'll learn to truly appreciate the fruits of their labor. I'm Ebony Funderburk, your Glamazon Mom. 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
0: 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Glamazon Mom.

0: This is Dr. Mark Whitlock, Jr., with a minute of how to get right with God. To receive a written Get Right with God message, please email me at markewhitlockjr@gmail.com. Today, let's talk about getting right by adaptability and growth. Getting right with God by adaptability and growth pleases God by demonstrating trust in His sovereignty, maturity in His faith, and willingness to be transformed into God's likeness. Paul said, be not conformed to this world, but be transformed by the renewing of your mind. Adaptability and growth moves Christians from a childlike state to a mature state, a mature steward who can handle great responsibilities, blessings, and spiritual challenges. Adaptability and growth is achieved by changing and growing. Believers mirror the dynamic nature of God, becoming more like Him and fulfilling their purpose in different, ever-changing circumstances. We can do all things through Christ Jesus who strengthens us. Let's get right with God by adaptability and growth. I'm Dr. Mark Whitlock, Jr.
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0: Hey, this is Dr. Mark Whitlock with Get Right with God. You know, to get right with God, it happens when you act right. The Bible says in Proverbs chapter 21, verse 3, to do justice and judgment is more acceptable to the Lord than sacrifice. Acting right is making a conscious choice that aligns with the biblical values and regularly expresses thanks for God's blessing. Acting right is actively serving others and treat them with compassion, fulfilling the commandment to love your neighbor as you love yourself. Acting right is loving yourself and to replace destructive and disgraceful thoughts with God's truth. And finally, acting right is having the courage to share your testimony and the hope of Christ with others in a gentle and kind manner. This is Dr. Mark Whitlock with Get Right with God. 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
4: 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I'm Ed Gray. Elevate your thoughts and rise.

I'm Dr. Tim Tootin, the pastor and founder of Harvest Christian Ministries, and I'm planting seeds of encouragement. A creature of habit. We all know someone who always wants to do the same thing in the same way. Now, before you point fingers, that someone may very well be you. Now, depending on the task, creatures of habit may have something in common with the Lord Jesus Christ. Check out the book of Matthew, the 26th chapter, and verse number 44. Here's how it reads. So he left them and went away once more and prayed the third time, saying the same thing. Today, be sure to repeat what you see taking place in the life of Jesus Christ. Let's pray. Dear Lord, you are the perfect example of what it means to spend time with the Father. May we become committed to practice what you've perfected. I'm Dr. Tim Tootin, the pastor and founder of Harvest Christian Ministries, and I'm planting seeds of encouragement.

0: it up. Black
1: 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I'm Alexis Comer for Black Health Now.

Jesus. With our hearts wide open, Jesus. Pouring out our worship on you because you deserve it, Jesus. We want to tell you, God, that yours is the kingdom, the power, and the glory forever, Jesus. We sing this to you tonight.

This is Dr. Mark Whitlock, JR, with a minute of how to get right with God. To receive a written Get Right with God message, please email me at markewhitlockjr@gmail.com. Today, let's talk about getting right with God by cultivating gratitude. It's good to have an attitude of gratitude. Cultivating gratitude pleases God by honoring his character, aligning with his will, and fostering a trusting relationship. Cultivating gratitude shines a light on God's faithfulness and goodness rather than on personal problems. By acknowledging God as the source of our blessing, it keeps us from being arrogant and self-centered. Cultivating gratitude acts as a spiritual discipline that draws believers closer to God, allowing them to see his hand at work in their lives, which in turn boosts our faith. Cultivating gratitude in difficult times rather than complaining and explaining proves that trust in God's character surpasses all understanding in every painful circumstance. We must cultivate an attitude of gratitude. I'm Dr. Mark Whitlock, JR.

0: What's up, everybody, and blessings to you wherever you're watching from, listening from. We thank you so much. Thank you for your email, South Bend, Indiana. Thank you all so much for letting me know that you're tuned in every weekend. Y'all are amazing. Thank you also to San Francisco, California. Thank you to Little Rock, Arkansas. Thank you to Alabama. Thank you, man. It's just so many of y'all. I have to say thank you to North Carolina. Thank you to Virginia as well, letting me know you're listening wherever you're listening from, all over the globe. I certainly appreciate you. Stay connected on Stage EB for the radio show on Instagram, or just simply with me. It's just Earl Bynum on Instagram, Earl Bynum Music on Facebook. Anywhere you see Earl Bynum, it's me. If you don't see this face, it's not me. But I love you guys, and I thank you. Don't forget to go download the book. Get the book, y'all. I have a 30-day devotion. You go to earlbynum.com. Went through prostate cancer, and through that, radiation and everything, coming out with a 30-day devotional. So make sure you check that out. We're getting ready for the Gospel Music Workshop of America. We're getting ready for our first ever Literacy Legacy Book Tour, where we are seeking out up to 200 African-American authors to be a part of this tour. It's going to be amazing. It's September 12th. For more information, hit me up. But if you're an author, if you write, we want you to be a part of this tour. I'm talking up to 200. Now, if we get 10, we're still doing the tour. But we want our community to know who our authors are. So make sure you hit me up for that as well.
1: I asked my big brother to come and help me with this. Ladies and gentlemen,

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This is Teddy Cross, and listen, you're listening to On Stage with Earl Bynum, who plays the best gospel music in the whole wide world. My nephew, listen, I need y'all to listen to my brand new song. It's called God Got This Thing, featuring Doug Williams of the world-famous Williams Brothers. 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

0: 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On stage with Earl Bynum.
1: But we have a wonderful artist with me. She's out of the West Coast, y'all. So I thank God for her, and I gotta say thank you for the connection to make this happen. I'm talking about Vanessa, and I ain't gonna say it wrong, so I'm gonna let her say it.
2: LaVise.
1: All right, yes. Vanessa LaVise. What's up, and how you doing?
2: Good morning. How are you?
1: I'm blessed. I'm not going to complain. So I'm gonna just get right into it, and I'm gonna ask you. You did it. It is a powerful declaration of God's faithfulness. So what personal experience or season in your life inspired the song?
2: So it's a few different seasons, but like you said, it is, in my opinion, is a modern day declaration testimonial song that is telling people about the goodness of God and how he has done it for me and he will continue to do so. I can say that this song came at a season where I had just lost my mother a couple of years back, and I had been working the job trying to be a new mom out on the West Coast because I'm not from here. And my husband and I were debating because I had moved out here to pursue film and television and music. But, you know, corporate America takes you away, and if you get real good, you get stuck and stagnant. But we decided we were going to step out on faith and believe God and go back into what God had called me out here to do. So standing on faith and still having hope after losing my mom and becoming a new mother and trying to navigate that whole season of my life really encouraged me to say, hey, the Lord can do it. We're coming off this job. We're going to step on faith. I'm going to get back to myself, get back to what I know God has called me to do, and go spread the gospel.
1: Oh, wow. That's awesome.

0: 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Musical Soul Food Gospel is now on Alexa. It's easy. Just say, Alexa, play Musical Soul Food. From classic gospel hits to today's inspiring voices, you'll hear music that uplifts, encourages, and inspires anytime, right in your own home. Say it today. Alexa, play Musical Soul Food.
1: Hey, this is Dr. Mark Whitlock with Get Right with God. Please email. It's number 8. Hey, this is Dr. Mark Whitlock with Get Right with God. Today, let's talk about getting right by growing in faith. The Bible says in Romans chapter 10, verse 17, so then faith comes by hearing, and hearing by the word of God. You know that sometimes to grow in faith, we need to read the Bible out loud to hear God's word. Growing in faith is applying scriptures you hear to your daily life. Growing in faith requires blocking out all the negative noise surrounding you to experience the freedom from fear by hearing God's word. Finally, growing in faith requires setting aside time for prayer, amen, meditation, and praise, which brings focus back to God's strength rather than personal limitations in the things that block your blessing. Listen, I'm Mark Whitlock with Getting Right with God. 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
4: This is Ed Gray. There is a tool called the Implicit Association Test, or the IAT. 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Einstein once said, problems cannot be solved at the same level of thinking at which they were created. The more deeply subconscious a concept or belief is, the more powerfully it operates in our lives. 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Go to understandingprejudice.org/IAT and take the race test. I'm Ed Gray. Elevate your thoughts

In these last days, evil times will come and it's here today. Look at all the hate, senseless crime and murder. Hey, day, human trafficking, racism, police brutality, bullying, rape.

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2: 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To receive a written Get Right with God message, please email me at markewhitlockjr@gmail.com. Get right by thinking right. That's right. Thinking right requires maintaining good mental health that honors God by taking care of the mind, body, and soul that God created. Thinking right means having a calm and balanced mind that reflects the peace of God that passes all understanding, which surpasses all understanding, rather than being overtaken by fear or despair. Thinking right is a healthy mental state, allowing believers to focus on spiritual growth and effectively carrying out God's will for our lives. Thinking right is a healthy mind, enabling believers to trust in the Lord at all times and lean not to our own understanding. Then you experience the peace of God and fulfill the purpose without being consumed by anxiety and fear. Get right by thinking right. I'm Dr. Mark Whitlock, JR.
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1: Now, the song celebrates God's ability to bring, like, I would say, us through impossible situations. So can you share a testimony where you can honestly say, God, you did it?
2: Mm-hmm. Absolutely. Like I was sharing earlier, in 2020, my mother passed away 2 weeks after I gave birth to my son. During that time, it was during the pandemic, so everyone had COVID. So unfortunately, I wasn't able to see her during that transition. She met my son over FaceTime. 4 months later, my father-in-law passed away from complications of after having COVID. So that season of our lives of losing people was traumatic. A year or so after that, one of my sisters passed away of cancer. So it was just back to back to back to back hit. And if you don't truly have a relationship and know God for yourself after suffering so many losses like that, depression and the enemy will jump in, he'll take over, and you'll lose yourself. So I know I'm a witness. I'm literally, you know, you grow up here, people saying, but the Lord, I thank the Lord because he kept me in my right mind. No, he literally kept me in my right mind after suffering so many, losing so many instrumental people in my life all at once. So for me, I always tell people about that testimony because I know that it's different being here on earth without the person that brought you into the world. It's different. You know, and then when you're married to both lose a spouse at the same time while becoming parents during the pandemic, you know, it was a lot. But God is a keeper and he kept us. And I thank God for that. So for me, that is definitely a testimony.
0: 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It's easy. 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

0: Awesome. Now, as a gospel recording artist, a mother, an actress, and a wife, and whatever else you do, how do you kind of balance creating music that is both musically, we would say, excellent and spiritually impactful?
1: Well, I think the spiritual parts come from staying in your word. So, of course, we want to make sure that we're working on our craft and doing things like that. But I think it's important to go back to the basics. You have to be in prayer. You need to be in the word of God. How can you talk about something and minister about something that you honestly don't live? Now, some people do it, but I feel like it's power. It's genuine power behind the people that are living that thing and believe the thing that they're singing about. So for me, it's staying in connection with the one that gave me the gift, and not just honoring the gift itself, but the giver.
0: Okay.
1: As far as musically staying my ear to the streets, like I said, I have to salute my husband with that. He is Grammy nominated. He's a multi-stellar award winner, Dove Award winner. So I thank God to be married to such a great producer. For over 9 years we've been married. So he definitely helps me with staying like, okay, we need to do this. This is where music is going. This is the way it should sound. He's worked with everyone from Dietrich Haddon. He works for Tyrese Gibson, everyone. So he's that's my ear to the street. That's my little cheat code.
0: And it's good to have it. It's good.
1: Absolutely.

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2: This is Ed Gray. What's the most important part of learning? Questioning is the most important part of learning. Kids questioning may be annoying, but they are crucial to their learning. Starting at about 2 years of age, they begin barraging their parents with endless queries from, are we there yet? To, mommy, why is the moon round? Questions that often seem more like desperate ploys for parental attention than anything else. And to make things worse, cooperative parents are often treated with a relentless barrage of follow-up questions, many of which involve one word, why? Is this process infuriating? Yes, but it is crucial to their development. Tomorrow, I'll tell you why. I'm Ed Gray. Elevate your thoughts and rise.

0: encouraging, and uplifting. On Stage with Earl Bynum.
1: I think that we're living in a world where there's so much going on that we all need encouragement. We all need something to lift us up. You know, it's a lot of songs that's out there right now that's doing quite the opposite. You know, if you look on social media, people are having a huge debate over the song of the summer and what it stands for and what that message is. So I think it's important to have music that is pleasing to our spirits and that is edifying to our soul and our spirit. So I think that this is a song that's uplifting. It got a nice little bop, a groove to it, but the message is still there. It's very clear.
2: Good, good, good. I like that. I like that. Now, what's next for Vanessa? Talk about, we know you got a play.
1: Yes.
2: We need them to know. So talk
1: yes.
2: about that.
1: Yes, so I am in a play. It's called I Should Have Said Something. It's produced by Mooney Productions. We did the play in November of last year in Northern California. And now we are going to Orlando, Florida. Right. On July 26th at 4:30 p.m. It's going to be, you can get your more information at the PCAIF convention. That's where it'll be at. And I'm just so excited. We have incredible people in the show. Lillian Lloyd, Demita Chandler. We have Chaz Shepard, Tony Grant. We have Lena Byrne Miles. It's

0: going to be a great show. JoJo Martin, Greg Allen, Crystal LeMay. Like, it's going to be a great production, and I'm so excited. It's a story that's been heard before, but told in a different way. It's sure. being told from the perspective of the daughter of the... it's the story. I don't want to give everything away, but one of the producers of the show, it's her mother's story. So yeah. for us, it's very, you know, we feel very honored to share, be a part of her mother's story and telling people about it. But y'all going to get your praise on. You're going to laugh. You're going to sing with us, you know. And then, you know, there is a message of forgiveness and redemption that everyone will walk away with.
1: Wow. Awesome.

0: Hey, this is Dr. Mark Whitlock with Get Right with God. Please email. It's number eight. Hey, this is Dr. Mark Whitlock with Get Right with God. Today, let's talk about getting right by growing in faith. The Bible says in Romans chapter 10, verse 17, so then faith comes by hearing, and hearing by the word of God. Did you know that sometimes to grow in faith, we need to read the Bible out loud to hear God's word? Growing in faith is applying scriptures you hear to your daily life. Growing in faith requires blocking out all the negative noise surrounding you to experience the freedom from fear by hearing God's word. Finally, growing in faith requires setting aside time for prayer, amen, meditation, and praise, which brings focus back to God's strength rather than personal limitations in the things that block your blessing. Listen, I'm Mark Whitlock with Getting Right with God. 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

0: encouraging, and positive. On Stage with Earl Bynum.
1: Now tell people how they can stay connected to you on social media, however, get your music and all of that.
2: Absolutely. So my song is called You Did It, featuring Mr. Talkbox. It is available on all streaming platforms. Please go get that song. And then you can connect with me on social media outlets like Instagram, or you can go on TikTok, and it's Vanessa, V-A-N-E-S-S-A, Lovice, L-O-V-I-C-E.
1: All right. Any shout outs to anybody? Could be producer, husband, family,
2: well, let me shout out to Jeremy. He works
1: very hard.
2: Yes, my big bro. Like, he works very hard for us. And of course, to my husband, the producer of the song, Marcus Hodge, and also C Black. He's the other producer of the song, and the writer, Aaron Sledge, and Mr. Talkbox. And then Elaine, thank you for putting me in this play. I'm so excited. So glory be to God. We're believing the play is going to go on tour. So you got to see me out there on the road acting and singing as well.
1: Well, if y'all ever come to the East Coast, Virginia area, let us know.
2: We plan on it.
1: Love to support you guys. So thank you.
2: Thank you for having me.
1: Yeah. Listen, y'all, keep it locked where it's hot. You're on Stage with Earl Bynum. And remember, can't nobody beat you being you. So be the best you that you can be.

What's in a name? Purpose. Your power. Your identity. What's in a name? Joy. 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

0: that's greater than any other name. And we just call him Jesus.
1: Welcome to the Dorinda Clark Hall Radio Show. And you already know I'm your host, Miss Dorinda, as they call me, Auntie Dorinda. Well, I'm so excited to be back with you again. We're serving up a whole lot of soul right here to bring you nothing but the best in gospel music. So listen, I want you to go ahead, turn it up, get your praise on. If you got to just move your furniture, have a little shouting room, you can do that too. But I want you to stay with me, because for the next 2 hours, I've got some wonderful uplifting hits that are coming just for you. Here's my niece, Kiara Sheard.

0: It's time for a Power Minute.
1: Your mind is like a machine without an off switch. If you don't give it something to do, it just runs on and on until it gets bored. If your mind is just sitting around without anything to do, it's going to start doing something, even if it doesn't seem to care what it is. A lot of people do stupid things because they let their mind sit idle. I heard about a 6-year-old boy who shot and killed another child. It made me wonder, what kind of idle thoughts were running through this child's mind? Where did he get those thoughts? Were his parents screening what he was watching on television? Were they taking him to see violent movies? As the saying goes, an idle mind is the devil's workshop. Give your mind something to do. Focus on the results you desire and make certain that your actions correspond with your goals. I'm Ed Gray, author of the book 40 Days to a Life of Gold. Elevate your thoughts and rise.

0: That was this wonderful group, Group Fire. I love these guys. And you know what? They have a testimony about what the Lord did last night. And if you can't think about a few things that God did last night, then how did you get up this morning? He did just that. And he can do it again. Because why? God is able. Jonathan McReynolds, he takes us there.
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was Nia Allen, shining a light with sunshine. 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
1: That was Todd Delaney encouraging us that no weapon formed against you shall prosper. I don't care how big it is. I don't care what it is. It shall not prosper. It's formed, but it will not prosper. And when you're walking in that, you know there's only one way to eternal victory, and that is

0: Hey, this is Dr. Mark Whitlock with Get Right with God. You know, to get right with God, it happens when you act right. The Bible says in Proverbs chapter 21, verse 3, to do justice and judgment is more acceptable to the Lord than sacrifice. Acting right is making a conscious choice that aligns with the biblical values and regularly expresses thanks for God's blessing. Acting right is actively serving others and treat them with compassion, fulfilling the commandment to love your neighbor as you love yourself. Acting right is loving yourself and to replace destructive and disgraceful thoughts with God's truth. And finally, acting right is having the courage to share your testimony and the hope of Christ with others in a gentle and kind manner. This is Dr. Mark Whitlock with Get Right with God. 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
3: This is Ed Gray. Allowing kids the freedom to ask questions is important. In his book, Trusting What You're Told, Paul L. Harris argues that much of what we've assumed about our kids' early learning may be misguided. Harris believes it woefully underestimates the importance of dialogue in young kids' lives. Conversation and question asking allows young children to grasp highly abstract concepts from religion to history at an early age. If you want your kids to gain a competitive advantage, allow them the freedom to ask questions. And if you don't know the answers, tell them, let's go to the internet and find the answer. I'm Ed Gray, author of the book 40 Days to a Life of Gold. Plant today's thought in the garden of your mind and let your consciousness grow with it.

0: Hey, this is Dr. Mark Whitlock with Get Right with God. Today, let's talk about getting right with God by living right. The Bible says in Proverbs chapter 3, verse 6, trust in the Lord at all times and lean not to your own understanding, but in all your ways acknowledge him and he will direct thy path. 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

0: Byron Cage declaring that it's whatever the Lord says. 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Chandler Moore picks up with the prayer that we all need. Lean on me.
1: 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That the saving gift of grace

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All right, I'm gonna try it like this.

Hey, it is that time again. I hate I got to go, but it is time for you to leave me and me leave you. But listen, you can always come back and hang out with me right here on the network that is powerful. That is Rejoice Network. We're serving up soul right here. 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Y'all, listen, I gotta go. I gotta get out of here. But before I do, I just want to say thank you from the bottom of my heart for spending this time with me. It is always a pleasure and an honor to come before you and bring you all of this wonderful, great gospel music. And I hope you were blessed, inspired, and uplifted by the music and the message. Be sure to keep tuning in every week right here on the Dorinda Clark Cole Radio Show, where we're keeping the praise and the worship and lifting up the name of Jesus together. Until next time, I'll see you then.

0: 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They will know us by our love.
1: Can't imagine how it felt

it's important to understand that we can't make the progress that we want to make or need to make when we are on overload. My sisters, we've got to get rid of it. What it am I talking about? The overload, the stuff, the clutter that we accumulate from our interactions with others, even from situations where we create problems for ourselves. Sometimes, knowingly and unknowingly, our hearts and minds accumulate overload stuff. Ungodly attitudes, mean thoughts, low self-esteem, jealous spirits, unfounded accusations. These things have a way of getting into our minds. Sometimes we think we can hide these things, but eventually they will surely show up, even through the best makeup jobs, the most gorgeous hairdos, or the most expensive clothes. Whenever a sister starts folding her arms, rolling her eyes, popping her mouth, and getting on people who've done nothing to her, you know something is wrong somewhere. We must not allow our minds to become storage places for thoughts and feelings that worry us, frustrate us, frighten us, or keep us from being who God intends for us to be. Get rid of any thought that makes you feel intimidated by mean, hateful people. Get rid of thoughts that make you nervous and tense. Get rid of any thought that makes you feel like you are less than who God intended for you to be. Talk to the Lord. Let Him know that you need His help in throwing out some things so your mind can be at ease. Throw out low self-esteem. Bag up bad attitudes, envy, and anger. Box up leftover relationship residue. It may not seem easy, but if you talk to the Lord and He helps you, you're going to be able to feel better and think more clearly. My sisters, you've got to get rid of it, because a sister's got to do what a sister's got to do. Trust the word of the Lord that encourages you. I can do all things through Christ who strengthens me. I want to give a shout out to all of the sisters who believe that things are going to get better for you. Now, whatever sister that's listening who is trusting the Lord for your good success and trusting Him to order your steps, or to come on and lift your voice and let the Lord hear you shout out a praise, come on, ladies, let the Lord hear you holler.

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1: He cannot fail. Say it again. Tell him there is no failure. Say it like you believe it. There is no failure in God. Listen. I wish you could see yourself in the future.

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2: This is Ed Gray. Like many people, I too want to be rich. So I'm studying the methods that others have used to gain wealth. We don't have to reinvent the wheel, just model its movements. One way to model the movements of the wealthy is to study them. One of the books I'm rereading is The Millionaire Mind by Thomas J. Stanley. It's a book I highly recommend if you seriously want to join the ranks of the 3.5 million millionaires in America. Most millionaires are not much different than you and me, except they are very careful with their money. Over the next few days, I'm going to share with you some of the secrets I learned from the wealthy. If it's possible in the world, it's possible for you and me. We only need to learn how. I'm Ed Gray, author of the book 40 Days to a Life of Gold. 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

0: This is Dr. Mark Whitlock Jr. with the minute of how to get right with God. To receive a written Get Right with God message, please email me at markewhitlockjr@gmail.com. Get right by thinking right. That's right. Thinking right requires maintaining good mental health that honors God by taking care of the mind, body, and soul that God created. Thinking right means having a calm and balanced mind that reflects the peace of God that passes all understanding, which surpasses all understanding, rather than being overtaken by fear or despair. Thinking right is a healthy mental state, allowing believers to focus on spiritual growth and effectively carrying out God's will for our lives. Thinking right is a healthy mind, enabling believers to trust in the Lord at all times and lean not to our own understanding. Then you experience the peace of God and fulfill the purpose without being consumed by anxiety and fear. Get right by thinking right. I'm Dr. Mark Whitlock, JR.
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best is yet to come. Always positive, always uplifting, always encouraging you on this Testifying Tuesday. Hi, family. It's Mike Chandler. I want to say good morning to all my early morning risers. God is giving us brand new mercies today. No matter what happened yesterday, you get a chance to start it all over again. Well, we're going to start jamming the best gospel music around all over again. Let's get to it.

is a liar. 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
1: Ladies and gentlemen, let's welcome the one and only Beverly Crawford. 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You know he lives.

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1: Hallelujah! 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

0: 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He lives.
1: Positive, uplifting, and encouraging. Hey, family, the Holy Spirit resides right here as we share the good news of our Lord and Savior and the love of God. More of your favorite gospel jams are on the way, so don't you go anywhere.
2: All right, now. Let's go back down home and sing some of Mama old songs.

Of death, I will fear no evil, for thou art with me, your rod and your staff comforts me. We have a great shepherd that promised to never leave us, neither forsake us. He will always be on your side. It doesn't matter your challenge, it doesn't matter your situation, your shepherd will never give up on you. Hang in there, my brother, hang in there, my sister. God is on your side.

Procrastination? Don't let that window of opportunity close. This is April for Focus on Women. Unfortunately, over the past few years, I've been to way too many funerals. It seems that too often someone is falling victim to an unexpected death. What's been most troubling is that in many of the occasions,

0: or stop by that relative's house just to say, "How you doing?" is not going to keep you from accomplishing your goals. In fact, it will probably help, as you'll receive some unexpected support and wisdom. So don't let the window of opportunity close on your relationships. A simple call to say hey or a handwritten note dropped in the mail will ensure you don't miss the chance to tell someone you care. For Focus on Women, this is April Anderson. Make sure that window stays open and stay dynamic.
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0: It's your uplifting, inspiring, and encouraging radio station on this Tuesday. It is the Mike Chandler and Friends Show. Well, right now, I want to hear from you guys. 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I want to say good morning to all the folk listening to us on that free musical soul food app on your cell phone. 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All right, let me go to line one. Hi, you're on the air. 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
1: Yes, I'd like to give a shout out to my pastor, Reverend Michael A. Barcliff, and the Matt Carmen Missionary Church family. 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

for grace, for I need somebody to prophesy with your body language. Just say, what you say? God is leaning in my direction. Don't prophesy. I said he's leaning.

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2: Young people, go on and stand up real quick. Come on. Come on. We got to stand up.

0: Hello, I'm Pastor Henry Washington. Like you, I've spent years caring for others, walking with families through grief, sitting at hospital bedsides, and counseling people in crisis. 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

tell you, I love Jesus with all my heart. I know that I'm saved, and still, it's hard sometimes to comprehend just how much he loves us. A love that just doesn't get tired of your ways, tired of the things that you do, and even when you mess up over and over again, he still loves you so much that he gives you chance after chance after chance. 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It's just insane how much he loves you. Hallelujah. Listen to this.

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0: 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I ask all, I ask a thing, exceeding, exceedingly, abundant, abundantly, a bubble, bubble. 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Make some noise if you're in the E320 of God.
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So if you see me cry, it's just a sign that I'm still alive. Got some scars, but I'm still alive. Spy.

Oh yeah. I said it's working for my good. Sometimes I don't understand it. It's working for

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0: Welcome to Legally Speaking with Attorney John Burris. John, you were telling me we've reached the time of year where the Supreme Court traditionally lets us know their decisions on some very important cases. The first one we're going to look at is what most people are calling the birthright case. It regards the 14th Amendment, which basically says that if you're born in the United States, you are a citizen of the United States, regardless of the status of your parents. The Trump administration was seeking a ruling that would say that this is not the case. Can you tell us how the Supreme Court ruled and tell us why this is important, please?
1: Easiest of all the decisions that the courts have made this year. The 14th Amendment is very clear that if a person is born in the United States, they are a citizen of the United States. However, the Trump administration, being very concerned about immigration and the possibility of having a lot of birthright citizens born here and counting and being anti-Republicans, they tried to argue that if a person's parents are not here legally, then the children should not be counted legally. And this was a very strong argument made by a couple of members of the court, very strong opinions and dissenting opinions, that if you're born in the United States, you're a citizen of the United States, regardless of the immigration status of your parents.
0: Thanks so much, John. 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

anybody here serve a God who is able to do exceeding abundantly above all we can ask or think? So here's a little song I want you to help me sing. It's really simple. It says, God can do anything. It goes like this. It says,

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0: 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Hey,
1: hey, hey, hey. Ladies and gentlemen, Jamon the one.

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0: Every child deserves the opportunity to read and succeed. On Saturday, August 8th, the Oakland East Bay Alliance of Black Educators, in partnership with Easter Hill United Methodist Church and United Women of Faith, will present Right to Read, an eye-opening film exposing the literacy crisis impacting many African American and Black students in our public schools. 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
3: Take heed to yourselves if thy brother, watch this, he's talking to church folks. If thy brother trespass against thee, hurt your feelings, say something you don't like, do something you don't like, even if it's the pastor. Thy brother trespass against thee. He did me wrong. Don't run away from the church. Rebuke him. In other words, let him know what he did. Let him know. Sometimes people hurt people and don't even know they hurt them. And I got news for you. You hurt people sometime and don't even know you hurt them. They walking around with an attitude toward you and you wondering what's going on. What's the matter? What's the problem? And you don't even know. And then they won't tell you. So they stuck. And then you stuck trying to figure out, what did I do to them? And you mean, they don't speak to me anymore. What did I do to them? They don't sit where I sit anymore. They don't sit by me. They don't talk to me. No. What did I do? What did I do to her? And you're trying to figure out, what did I do? What did I do? It would have been easy if the person said, you know why I don't sit next to you anymore? Because you, and tell you the truth. I mean, if you can't tell the truth in the church, where can you tell the truth at? The Bible says the truth will make you free. It don't only free the person that's been offended, but it will free the person that did the offending. When you offend somebody and you know it, or they tell you, stop right there. See, look, I didn't mean that. I'm sorry. Please forgive me. That seems to be the hardest thing for Christians to say. I'm sorry. He said, take heed to yourselves. If your brother trespass against you, if your sister trespass against you, rebuke him. In other words, tell him the truth. Tell him what he's done. He said, and if he or she repents, forgive him, forgive her. If you tell them what you did, I'm positive they'll say, oh, I'm sorry, I didn't mean to hurt. Please forgive me. And then the Bible says you are to forgive him. Is that right? Look at verse 4. And if he trespasses against thee, this will get you, seven times in a day. Oh, there you go again. It offended me again. Oh, there you go again. It didn't hurt. It didn't mean, there you go. Now, you know I'm ready to clean this clock now. I'm ready to cuss his, but he know what he's doing. She know what she doing. I'm ready to get her now. Seven times in a day, and seven times in a day, turn again to thee saying, I repent. I'm sorry. Please forgive me. Thou shalt forgive him or her. What does this have to do with being made whole? God said, if you don't do it, you're going to be sick. It's going to make you sick. You holding on to the hurt is going to make you sick. So watch this. Watch this now, verse 5. Watch the disciples. They're just like you and me. And the apostle said unto the Lord, Lord, in order for us to do this, you have to increase our faith. You have to increase our faith. We don't have the faith to be doing that. No. We don't have no faith for that. Slap me on my face. I ain't turning nothing. I'm going to hit him. I'm going to knock him. Hit him like I hit a snake. So the apostles were quick to say, Lord, wait a minute. You're going to have to increase our faith for us to do that. We need more faith because we tell you right now, we're going to have a problem with this. Increase our faith. Now watch verse 6. Watch this. Watch how the Lord come back. And the Lord said, if you had faith as a grain of mustard seed, smallest seed in the seed kingdom, mustard seed, if I had it right here, a little black dot, little black ball I've seen, and if I drop it, I couldn't find it. It's just the smallest, tiniest seed. He says, if you just had that much faith as a grain, and somebody said the grain was, and they got really technical, if you cut the seed open, as tiny as it is, it has grains inside of it. So Jesus was saying, if you just had enough faith that was large enough as the grain that's inside of the mustard seed, he said, you might say, wait a minute. If you had the faith, you might say, if you had the faith, you might what? unto this sycamine tree. Wait. What kind of tree? Wait. Hold right there. Now, the Lord Jesus is very intelligent. He made all the trees and all the... My translators say he really said the mulberry tree. But when I search the scriptures, I've never heard anywhere where the Lord Jesus said anything about a mulberry tree. But he always would refer to the fig tree. But in this case, he's talked about a tree that I'd never heard of. I love King James because he just makes it more real to me. He says, you might say unto this sycamine tree, be thou plucked up by the root and be thou planted in the sea, and it should obey you. What did he say that we didn't get? The disciples found it very hard to obey this command by the Lord Jesus. They came to the conclusion that they needed more faith in order to be able to do this. Faith, let me give you a workable definition of faith. Faith is belief in the word of God and acting on it. Faith is belief in the word of God and acting on it. Let me give you a test. How many of you believe in tithe? How many believe in tithing? Now, how many of you really tithe? Pull those names and check those tithings for the people that got their hands up. Pull their names right now. See, a lot of people believe in tithing, but they don't tithe. You believe it, but you don't have faith to do it. And because you don't have faith to do it, God can't open the windows of heaven and pour you out blessings that you wouldn't have room enough to receive because you don't believe it. That's all right. I got a whole series I'm teaching on belief. So watch this now. It just doesn't make sense to me. I need money. Why would I give money? Especially, why would I give the church? This big church got plenty of money and always will have plenty of money. But you are the one that get blessed when you give, not the church. If you had faith as a grain of mustard seed, go back to the text, you might say unto this sycamine tree. Wait a minute, what is he saying? So faith is belief in the word of God and acting on it. So let's look at verse 6 one more time. Come on, and let's read it out loud. Come on. And the Lord said what? If you have faith as a grain of mustard seed, you might say unto this sycamine tree, be thou plucked up. So we found out. Thank you. So we found out faith talks. I said faith talks. So that's why you have to watch what you're saying. Because faith talks. Most of you are here because you said, I'm going to church in the morning. And look at where you're at. If you're here and you didn't say you were coming here, then you're lost. You don't know where you're at. You say everything before you do it. So God is saying, watch this now. Say to the sycamine tree, be thou plucked up by the root. So faith talks. But when he says, say to the sycamine tree, and we can't find a sycamine tree, there's no such thing. Lord, what are you talking about? What kind of a tree is a sycamine tree? Could a sycamine tree be a person whose mind is sick and cannot receive spiritual truth because his or her mind is sick and need to be healed? So let me go on the rabbit trail with you. See if you can see this. Mark chapter 8. Are you with me this morning? I know you don't get this kind of teaching every day, but I got to teach what God has given me to give to you. Is that all right? So you can understand better. Amen. Mark chapter 8, verse 22. When you have it, say amen. Watch this now. Watch this. Mark chapter 8, verse 22. Let me speed up. And he, the Lord Jesus, cometh to Bethsaida, and they bring a blind man unto him and besought him to touch him. It's all right with that. And he took the blind man by the hand and led him out of the town. And when he had spit on his eyes and put his hands upon him, he asked him if he saw anything. Now, some of you, and this is the reason why he took, this is what I think. The reason is why he took the man away, the blind man away from the rest of the group, because as soon as he spit on him, Sister Joe Blow was going, I'm out of here. I ain't going to be no part of this church. They be spitting on people down at that church. I'm not going there. Listen, if you about to get your sight restored when you've been blind all your life and you about to make, you are getting ready to be able to see, I don't care if you spit on me, throw up on me, do whatever you got to do. Only let my healing come forth in the name of Jesus. And see, that's another thing. Some people, I say, well, come to the altar. I'm going to pray for you that you get your healing. Can you pray for me back here? Watch this now. Watch this now. He took the blind man by the hand. I marvel at this. And led him out of the town. away from the crowd. And when he had spit on his eyes and put his hands upon him, you think the blind man mattered about that? You think the blind man said, "Oh, Jesus, you spitting on me." He asked him if he saw anything. Watch this now. Watch this. Watch, I'm going to show you something. And he looked up and said, "I see men as trees walking." You know how many men could live holy if they could see women as trees? Instead of 36, 22, 44. Men go by what they see and women go by what they hear. That's why men always have those roving eyes. They always, and in this church, they look like they're watching a ping pong match. Because we got the most beautiful women in the world, members of this church. So watch what he said. Spit on the eyes, put his hands upon them, and he asked him, "Can you see anything?" And the man said, he looked up and the man said, "I see men." He was totally blind. He said, "I see men as trees walking. I see men as trees walking." Now watch this, verse 25. After that, he put his hands again upon his eyes and made him look up, and he was restored and saw every man clearly. I've heard preachers preach this, and they said, "See, Jesus messed up the first time. Let me help you, preacher. The Lord Jesus has never made a mistake in his life." Amen. So then, why did he have to do it the second time in order to heal him? I said, no, he healed him the first time. I said, he was healed the first time. But the man said, "He sees me in his trees." They say, "Yes, I know." But watch this. That's the way God sees you. That's the way God sees us. I don't care how you dress up and decorate for God. He don't see that. He's looking at your fruit. Fruit don't grow on a man, a woman. Fruit grow on a tree. So when the Lord looks at us, he's looking at your fruit. So he put his hands upon him, took him away, restored him. He saw every man. He told him, "Don't go back to that town. No, get by your house somewhere else. Because all they're going to do is make you blind again." So I hear preachers saying when they preach this passage of scripture, they say that the Lord Jesus missed in healing the man. That's why he had to do it a second time. No, sir. To get it right, let me tell you something. Do you believe the Lord Jesus ever made a mistake? Watch this. The Son of God, the King of glory, make a mistake? Why do you think the Lord says you shall know the tree by his fruit? Fruit went to the dictionary. The fruit is the fruit of a person's life. The fruit of a person's life is the actions of their lives. So when you see what they're doing and how they're acting and whatnot, the Lord said that's the fruit. The normal and consistent production of fruit, whether good or evil in a person's life, will bear evidence whether or not that life is of God. So what are you getting at, preacher? Well, go to Matthew's Gospel, chapter 7. I got to get you to see this. Matthew's Gospel, chapter 7. We'll get right back on track in a minute. Matthew's Gospel, chapter 7. Pick it up at verse 15.
4: Oh, it's a lot of scriptures today, Brother Bob.
3: It's not half as bad as that television program you were watching last night, sister girl. Matthew's Gospel, chapter 7, verse 15. Now watch this. Watch this. Here he comes. Watch this. Jesus is speaking. He says, "Beware of false prophets." In other words, beware of fake preachers. Beware of false preachers. He said, "Which come to you in sheep's clothing." He looks so good on that. Oh, Bubba Shanda, Bubba. I don't know who Bubba and Shanda is, but they get a lot of play in the church. Got a clergy collar on, a big cross, whatnot, big Bible, got the whole, look just like a sheep. Watch Jesus teach it. He said, "But inwardly, they are ravening or ravenous wolves." Now watch this verse 16. He said, "You shall know them by their fruit." Wait a minute. Do people produce fruit? I thought fruit grew on trees. "You shall know them by their fruits. Do men gather grapes of thorns? Or figs of thistles? Even so," watch this, "every good tree." And so when sisters come to me, "Brother Bob, I didn't know he was like that." I said, "Well, did you examine his fruit?" "No, but he sure know how to kiss." He said, even so every good tree bringeth forth good fruit. If it's a good tree, is he talking about trees? If it's a good tree, it will bring forth good fruit. If it's a good tree, it'll bring forth good fruit. If it's a good tree, it will bring forth good fruit. But a corrupt tree brings forth evil, bad, horrible, terrible fruit. So if the tree is a good tree, it's going to bring forth good fruit. But if it's a corrupt tree, evil tree, bad tree, it's going to bring forth bad fruit, evil fruit. Now watch verse 18. A good tree, I said a good tree, cannot bring forth evil fruit. If you're a good tree, you can't fake this. Are you with me, somebody? You either real or you're not real. Are you with me, somebody? A good tree cannot bring forth bad fruit, evil fruit. Neither can a corrupt tree bring forth good fruit. I don't care how you try to fake it. Your tree, if you are not a good fruit, will bring forth, produce bad fruit. Then watch verse 19. Every tree that bringeth not forth good fruit is hewn down, hacked down, and cast into the fire. And that's the lake of fire. Every tree that bringeth not forth good fruit is hewn, chopped down, and cast into the fire. Now watch verse 20. It'll get you. So you won't make mistakes anymore with people. Wherefore by their fruits you shall know them. So instead of you being a judge, become a fruit inspector. Did you get that? Just become a fruit inspector. Examine the fruit that's hanging on that tree. So John chapter 5, I'm going home with this. I love you all so much. Come on now, here we go. I'm bringing it back to our subject, wilt thou be made whole? Turn to your neighbor and ask your neighbor, what kind of fruit's growing on you? No, leave that one alone. Turn to the other one and say, what kind of fruit? So in St. John chapter 5, pick it up at verse 1. St. John chapter 5 and verse 1. I got to go. I want to tell my brothers and sisters in Hawaii, hello this morning. Hi, those of you from Hawaii. I got your email. Amen. Thank you for watching. Amen. God bless you. St. John chapter 5, verse 1. Invite me over there. Invite me over to Hawaii. St. John chapter 5, verse 1. When you have it, say amen. Amen. Got a beautiful email from Hawaii, a church in Hawaii. Beautiful. St. John chapter 5 and verse 1. Pick it up there. Let me read it for time's sake. You ready? Amen. After this, there was a feast of the Jews, and Jesus went up to Jerusalem. Now there is at Jerusalem by the sheep market a pool which is called in the Hebrew tongue Bethesda. Somebody say Bethesda. Bethesda. That's translated house of mercy. Having five porches, the Bible says. In these lay a great multitude of impotent folk. Underline the word impotent in your King James. It means sick people. In these lay a great multitude of sick people. Sick people. Of blind people. Of halt. That means they are crippled, lame, withered means they're paralyzed people, waiting for the moving of the water. He said, for an angel went down at a certain season into the pool and troubled or stirred up the water, and whosoever then first after the troubling or the stirring of the water stepped in was healed. Whosoever stepped in after the troubling of the water stepped in was made whole of whatsoever disease he had. And a certain man was there which had an infirmity, a sickness, an illness, 38 years. 38 years laying there waiting for the troubling of the water. But why didn't you get in when the water was troubled? When Jesus saw him lie and knew that he had been there now a long time in that case, in that condition, he said unto him, here he comes, wilt thou be made whole? Notice he didn't say, do you want to be healed? Don't you really want to be healed? After all, that's what he was laying there for, wasn't it? 38 years he's waiting to get his healing. Let me ask you a question today. How long have you been waiting for your healing? 38 years this man was crippled, lame, afflicted with this paralyzing disease. 38 years he laid by the pool waiting to get a chance to be healed, and the Lord Jesus comes by and asks him a question. Wilt thou be made whole? And I translated, do you really want to be made whole? The question was, do you want to be made whole? The man wanted to be healed. He had no idea about being made whole. He just wanted his healing. That's the trouble with a lot of us. We just want to walk. We just want to see. We just want to hear. But what about your mind being right? And what about your spirit being right? And what about your attitude being right? And what about, no, just heal me of my condition. No, if I heal your leg, I got to heal your mind too. Because not only is your leg crippled, but your mind is crippled too. The impotent man answered him, "Sir, I have no man when the water is troubled to put me into the pool. But while I'm coming, another person steps in faster than me, steps down before me, gets his healing, and I don't get mine." Watch what Jesus said in verse 8. Jesus said unto him, "Rise, take up thy bed, and walk." Look at 9. And immediately the man was made. Immediately the man was made and took up his bed and walked. And on the same day was the Sabbath. Immediately the man was made. Let me ask you a question. Wilt thou be made whole this morning? Don't tell me about your sickness and how long you had it and how many times you've taken those pills. I want to know if you want to be made whole. And if I'm talking to you, I want you to stand on your feet. I believe our God, the only God on the face of the earth, through the power of our Lord Jesus Christ and the power of the Holy Ghost, can make you healed. Man wanted to be healed. Are there a lot of people that are healed but are not whole? Body is healed, but your mind is sick. Mind is healed, but the body is sick. Mind and body is healed, but human spirit is sick. How many know your human spirit, your soul, your mind, emotions, will, intellect, and your body, all three parts of you, must be healed in order for you to be made whole? How do you know if I'm whole, Brother Bob? How do I know if I'm whole? You have right thinking. You'll have right believing. You'll have right talking, which will produce right living, or we call holy living. Let me ask you a question before you leave. Wilt thou be made whole? If I'm talking to you today without looking at anybody, I got my head down. I want you to just get up and come to the Lord Jesus. He's in the healing business this morning. I heard him talking about your miracle. I'm not concerned about what your doctor said. I'm telling you what Dr. Jesus has said. Dr. Jesus, our Lord and Savior, is telling you today, he's asking you a question. Wilt thou? What I love about God, he'll never make you. You can get your healing in your body, but if your mind is still sick, you're still going to have a lot of trouble. You can get your healing in your mind and in your body, but if your spirit, somebody said, how do you know you have a sick spirit? I said it last week. You become ornery. You become bitter. You become mean. You become mean-spirited. You have a bad attitude. All of that has to do with your spirit. And when your mind is bad, it just means that you're thinking wrong stuff, negative stuff. The devil got somebody thinking right now, you're going to die, you're going to die, you're going to die. I want you to reach up and grab that and throw that out of your mind and open your mouth and say, I'm going to live and not die in the name of Jesus. Come on, open your mouth and say, I'm going to live and not die in the name of Jesus. Hallelujah. Hallelujah. Come on up here right now, right now, right now, right now.
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5: 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And on the third day, God the Father raised you from the dead. And right now, Lord Jesus, I open the door to my heart and I receive you into my heart as my Lord and my Savior. Thank you, Lord Jesus.
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0: time now for the Worry Less Retirement Update. 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The big question for many of our listeners as they approach retirement is, will I be okay in retirement? And Eric, you've seen it all. How do you help someone figure out if they've saved enough to be comfortable?
1: Yeah, Luann, there's many risks to your money, like market risk, healthcare costs, and especially tax risk. 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They really need to have strategies to help preserve their wealth, because that can be more important than the dollars you've saved. So really, people need to get an analysis of their situation to help them get clarity of how to move forward.
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way. Oh, I bow down to you, Jesus. With humility, I bow down to you, Father. 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

0: Hello, Saints of God. This is Bishop Bob Jackson. I was reading recently about false preachers and false teachers. Listen, they're everywhere today. You need to be careful about where you go and who you're listening to and check people out. Vet them first, making sure that they're preachers from the Lord Jesus Christ. In 2 Peter chapter 2, it tells you all about false preachers and false teachers, and they're alive and well today, deceiving many. How do you know the difference? Well, real preachers preach the Lord Jesus Christ. Real preachers preach out of the Word of God. And real preachers are anointed with the Holy Ghost. It means that you need to have the Holy Ghost and you need to be in your Word so you can make sure you know the difference between false preachers and real preachers. 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

south side of y'all. Go down on Skid Row and look how blessed you are. A miracle is that supernatural gift that only God can give. When you look at me, you're looking at a miracle. 3 years ago,

go heal you. She said, thank you, Pastor. And her mother just went on. And every Sunday she came to church, still couldn't walk. A few Sundays ago, just before we brought the message, and I got some witnesses in here tonight from Mount Calvary, I walked over to her. I said, God said he's gonna heal you. She had not walked in over 10 years. She got up and walked across the front of

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1: 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Hey!

0: just wanted to take a moment and speak to somebody tonight who may not be in the will of God, and you're knowing it, you're sensing it, you're just believing in your heart, maybe there's something you did or didn't do that's caused you not to be in the will of God. 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

Thank you, Jesus. Thank you, Jesus. Praise you, Lord God. We magnify you in this place. Great King and great King above all gods.

0: Our Church of the Week is Hope Community Church in Fremont. 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Hope Community Church in Fremont, our Church of the Week.
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It ain't over. 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
1: What a blessing, what an honor it is to have you with us right here on the Cedric Bailey Radio Show, New Music Tuesday. And Samaje is going to be our guest. He'll be joining us a little later on. Tanya Beard standing by, Your Finance Matters. We're going to be talking about the Trump Fund that's been set aside and what Dale is doing to be a blessing to the kids with a trust fund. And we'll also talk about, about if you win, if you were getting a lot of money, how should you be able to deal with it? Meanwhile, we heard from Kirk Franklin and Pharrell Williams, 1-2-3 Victory, the remix, and Celebrate with Dorinda Clark Cole and Amen with Pastor Mike Jr. We're talking about people who said yes to God. One was Abraham, another one was David, and then last but not least, Jesus' mother, Mary. She faced an unexpected potential of stigma and scandal amidst an unwed pregnant woman and witnessed both her son's horrific crucifixion and death on the cross. Yet, she demonstrated wholeheartedly surrender to God's will, worshiped him amid the uncertainty, and remained faithful to the faith community by her continuing to trust God's unfolding plan after her son's ascension into heaven. On tomorrow, which is Wednesday, we'll talk about a faithful witness and embrace the unexpected. As we walk through the Word, we'll read Luke chapter 2, verses 15 through 19. Your Finance Matters is up next with Tanya Beard, so keep it right here on your New Music Tuesday.

He cannot fail. Say it again. Tell him there is no failure. Say it like you believe it. There is no failure in God. Listen. I wish you could see yourself in the future.

0: And welcome back here on the Cedric Bailey Radio Show, Your Finance Matters. We heard the sounds of William Murphy, No Failure, and she's back with us. Ladies and gentlemen, our financial guru, Tanya Beard. Hey, how you doing?
1: I am wonderful, Sed. I didn't know I was a guru, but I will take it.
0: Well, after today's show, you have been keeping up with what's going on in this Trump plan, the Trump account. And it's a new type of tax advantage saving and investment created by federal law to help families save and invest for their children up under the age of 18. The structure is a special type of traditional IRA with rules specifically for minors. Would you please explain about this?
1: All right, so let's just make it real simple. I'm going to oversimplify it. So the government, the IRS, our president, has an account specifically for children that allows them to become early investors, right? So they put money into the Trump account. The money grows with interest over time. So for an example, you invest $1,000. By the time the child is 18, that account should be valued at about $6,000. If the child chooses to keep that money invested over their entire life until, let's just say, retirement age, that same $1,000 will have grown to about $200,000, for an example. Now, don't quote me. That's just kind of estimate there, right? Mm-hmm. So here's the goal. We want our children to, number first of all, have a financial, become financial literate. Number two, become investors at an early age. And so that's what the Trump accounts are about. Any child that was born in 2025 up through 2028 will be entitled to the free $1,000 seed money for the Trump account. And I think if you have any babies that were born last year up through the next 3 years, we need to take advantage of that free seed money.
0: All right. Now, here's the interesting thing about this. When it comes to withdrawals, the money cannot be withdrawn until the child is under 18. After that, large accounts follow the rules of traditional IRA. So in other words, you're getting an advance. Normally, you can't get an IRA until you're, about 21 years old, because you have to be working to put money in?
1: Right. Well, you can't get any type of either Roth or traditional because it does require you to be working. But this account is open, or, you know, any child is eligible even if they do not receive income. So it is a one of a kind opportunity. Again, parents, take advantage of it.
0: People gonna need some help on this one, Tanya. How can they reach you to get some more information about it?
1: Yeah, you hit me on my email. It's ladyfree, the letter G, the number 8@gmail.com. In the email, put your name and just put Trump accounts.
0: All right. When we come back, we're going to talk more about this subject, and also going to talk about something else special, which is called the 529 plan. And we'll also tell you about what the Dell Corporation is doing for people, too, as well. 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Tanya Beard, right here on the Cedric Bailey Radio Show. Here's Darwin Hobbs and Be Glorified.

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0: Hey, welcome back. Your Finance Matters. I'm Cedric Bailey, talking with Tanya Beard. We just blessed with music from Kevin LaVar, Heart That Forgives, Darwin Hobbs, and Be Glorified, and Limo Blaze, and Lecrae, and Jaira. When we left off, we were talking about the Trump accounts, and now I found out now you can have a child that was up to age 9 or 10, possibly, that can be eligible to use this in any kind of way?
1: So up to age 10, they are eligible to have a Trump account. Now, they will not get the free $1,000. However, there are some other philanthropists, I think the Dale organization, are now contributing or will be contributing $250 a month to children that are under age 10 that have opened a Trump account. So there's a lot of things happening. It is about people becoming investors early, right? So here's one thing I just want parents to understand. With these Trump accounts, the children will have access to the money by age 18. Mm-hmm. All right. So parents, you have to have educated your child, like, don't take the money out and blow that $6,000, right, on sneakers or, you know, a new car. Let it grow. Let that $1,000 become $6,000, become $200,000. So it is actually setting them up for a nice retirement. And just imagine if they decided to open up a Roth and continue investing, what kind of future that they would have.
0: Well, I just pulled up the information, the Dell Corporation, Dell Technologies, Michael and his wife, Susan Dell, they gave $6.2 billion to charitable commitment to help American children start investing their future. For parents, this means a $250 charitable contribution. They pledged $250 to the Trump accounts to 25 million children aged 10 and younger who live
1: in...
0: Wow. Wow.
1: So what we're talking about here is speed, because they're only with the Dell, they're only going to give it to the first 25 million. I just read another resource that says, I think that we're at about 6 million accounts open. That was as of a couple of days ago. So you want to act and take and get the ball rolling to open the account. They're not difficult at all. Few just some information, basic information. And there you go, access to free money, building generational wealth for the African American community. Let's get on it.
0: All right. It says parents can contribute too. Parents, grandparents, relatives, friends, or even employers can add money to this account over time. It helps them grow through their investment in a broad U.S. stock index. You know, so that's
1: something. But we're not going to do that, right?
0: Yeah.
1: We want to do the Roth.
0: Okay.
1: We want to do tax-free money, not that's tax deferred. We want tax-free. But yes, start the investing plan. Get on the roll. This is a free $1,000 or a free $250. Let's not let this time pass us saying, if I coulda, woulda, let's act on it as soon as possible.
0: How can people reach you if they have any questions about this? Because this is all
1: sure.
0: Awesome.
1: Here's what I'd like people to do. Here's my email. It's ladyfree, the letter G, the number 8, at gmail.com. You email me, you put your name, and just put Trump accounts. All right. I will respond back to you and send you the actual link for you to open up the Trump account. And then once the account is open, it takes about 2 weeks for the account to be open. And then they'll ask you to pick the fund. Again, you want to reach back out to me so we can talk about, they do give you a choice of investments. So we can talk about which investment choice fits you and your risk tolerance.
0: Okay.
1: And we can go from there.
0: All right. I know a little fella that could use it. So anyway, hey, we got more coming up. Keep it right here. We're talking about Your Finance Matters with Cedric Bailey and Tanya Beard. We'll be right back. Music on the way from Last Call and Come Lord and B.B. Winans, All to Thee.
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3: This is Ed Gray. Proverbs 31 verses 8 through 9 tells us, speak up for those who cannot speak for themselves, for the rights of all who are destitute. Speak up and judge fairly. Defend the rights of the poor and needy. Poor people often do not have the resources and connections to successfully speak for themselves, which is why they are often targeted for traffic stops, illegal searches, and sometimes accused of crimes that police know they did not commit. It is the responsibility of those of us with voices.
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want to tell you a little story. There was an old mother who lived in New Orleans who was displaced by Hurricane Katrina. She lost everything that she had, her home, car, family. And when they evacuated her, they sent her to a shelter between New Orleans and Baton Rouge. And while she sat there on a cot that they had provided for her, she had been without food and water and the necessities, and she began to cry. She started to shed tears, but while she was crying, she thought on the goodness of the Lord. And she started singing this little song.